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1: Yes, good morning. You're listening to 5 Kicks FM 90.7 health program. Might sound a little different in the voice this morning, and because I've got a little bug, and it's very, very rare for me to catch any bug, put it that way, which is not bad, but it's just a little bit of a nuisance. And it's my immune system's been very good over the last, 30 or 40 years, only because I've been immersing myself in cold water during the course of winter, and unfortunately haven't been able to do that over the last 6 or 7 weeks for the simple reason I had a bit of an injury to the front part of my shin on my right leg, and it's getting there. I reckon another week or so it's scabbing up, and I'll still keep it covered. A week or so I'll go down and start my routine again, daily routine. Well, 11 o'clock is the time now. It was a minute two. Program today, I'm going to have to cut it a little bit short because of other reasons, and one namely is that I'm not feeling up to scratch, and I've got other commitments to make at 11:30 or just a bit after 11:30. Now, here's a story that I came across, particularly bowel cancer. Can be nasty, really. Had a school teacher mum living with a devastating diagnosis, terminal, stage 4 bowel cancer. Has shared the paradox of feeling stronger and fitter than she ever was. Now, this is a very good story, actually. Helen Worthington, the much-loved sister-in-law of media personality Hayley Pearson, attributes her remarkable form to South Australian Imaging Global First Specialist Gym Program, which allows cancer patients to stay active even while undergoing chemotherapy. This is quite a good article, and it's something that they may have just fallen on something that's good just by pure coincidence. Of course, when you face, as she said, when you face your own mortality at 39, you quickly realize that time is everything. Now, Mrs. Worthington, who says breaking news for her illness to her beloved 13-year-old Molly, has been the hardest part of the her 10-month journey. It would be. If you've committed, you've got a very nasty possible last stage of your life. And, of course, this program, given me time, it's given me the energy to be a mum. It's given me sense of mortality. Or normality, beg your pardon. It's given me the ability to make the most of my days, as he said. Now, this Mrs. Worthington, who candidly admits to giving a non-gym person prior to her cancer diagnosis, says she turns up for her session several times a week, even when she's feeling at her lowest. And every fortnight I come to the day after chemo, and I'm still connected to the chemo bottle, part of my port, and I have to exercise when I'm scared that the wheels that's on the bike itself that she's riding aren't even turning, and the treadmill might not move. But she's going right along with this girl. I always come out feeling so much more energized. It absolutely reduces the cancer-related fatigue, and in quiet, a paradox. I'm feeling stronger and fitter than I've ever felt before, yet my CAT scans will tell you that I have a metalastic disease. Now, developed by oncology physiotherapist Lauren Whiting, the local exercise the medicine, excuse me, I had to go for the button there because, as I said, I'm a little bit on the clunky side of the throat. But she's been the exercise medicine model has just been showcased in the American Society for Clinical Oncology, the annual general meeting in Chicago. Now, it was attended by tens of thousands of delegates from around the world. And as she said, I was fairly confident that bottle of care we'd set up was unique in Australia and potentially across the world. And that was confirmed. The Lift Cancer Services founder said, adding she'd been overwhelmed by the responses from the internationally renowned medicos, such as Canada and Dr. Susan Dent. I don't think there's any program in the world that offers such a comprehensive exercise program for cancer survivors. We need to translate what we have done into models of delivery to care for all cancer survivors. And of course, this is Dr. Susan Dent, the Canadian lady. And of course, Mrs. Whiting, who is now ready to head to Germany to present the inaugural International Society of Exercise Oncology conference in Heidelberg, said medically prescribed exercise warranted wider understanding. Exercise is a marvellous thing, which I've been doing myself for many, many years now. My exercise bike, I was walking at one stage of the game, but then other exercises for back, a lot of toe touching with straight arms and straight legs, and something I can do. If I drop something, I'm like a dart. I go, thing, pick it up, and it even amazes people. They say, God, you're fit. Well, I'm keeping myself fit, and that's it's only sensibility more than anything. The program I've adopted for myself, and I've designed it for myself, it's working wonders for me. Only that, as I said, I miss out my water immersion in Emu Bay for the last 6 weeks, which I think it won't be a surprise when I get back, because I know what to expect. It's cold, so that's the beaut part about it. And I do miss it, but anyway. But like anyway, this Miss Whiting said it's now ready to head for Germany to present the inaugural meeting. As I said, we need to be using precision language around exercise as a machine. Now, it's actually about preserving independence, reducing fatigue, improving treatment, tolerance, and maintaining quality of life. And that's all to, excuse me again, and of course that's all to do with exercising, even though you're still on chemotherapy, on a treatment. And like this lady, Helen Worthington, said she feels so much better and after doing exercise, and that's the beaut part about it, I suppose. I can't say much more. And of course, there's an article here, how it works. Of course, the exercise machine is delivered by a multidisciplinary team that includes doctors, exercise psychologists, and physiotherapists. It's not psycho in the traditional way, or physio, beg your pardon, in the traditional way. Oh dear. Yeah, I'll get over this. It's just, I've got a little bit of a throat, and

0: breast cancer equals the prostate cancer equals these. We individualise, and the same pharmaceutical medications are individualised. And of course, this there's a toxic burden to have chemotherapy, and being put on an anti-hormone medications, exercise is it's a real treatment to help patients, and it obviously does. It's proven. There's no negativity in this. They've just said, hey, this is beauty, and it's now become aware of people in Europe and other parts of the country, America as well, exercising while you're still getting chemotherapy, or you've got the little attachment that says, hey, here is another feed of the good stuff. But it is some of the things that I come across. I think that's worthwhile mentioning, and if those people are suffering at the moment that don't realise with it, they can have a chat with their doctor about an article that was read here on 5 Kicks FM 90.7 on Friday about exercise. Now, they may even know about it, who knows, but if they don't, I'll keep this article because it seems to have been proven its worth. Now, another thing too, I've got to just excuse me again for a moment. I've got to blow my drippy nose. Hang on for a sec. Bit of music. I
1: love you. It's 11:10.
2: 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Air conditioning.
0: But excuse that break, but I had it was quite necessary. Oh dear. Anyway, for those people who have got a real bad head cold, well, I know now what even a slight amount it feels, but I'll get by because I know my immune system is quite good. There's another thing I too have noticed, brain injuries, particularly head knocks and concussion. It's been given another name, a progressive degenerative brain disease found in individuals with a history of repetitive head impacts. That's including symptomatic concussions and non-concussive subcussive hits. In other words, just a break from the back or side of the head or whatever the case may be, or a sudden jolt down. But it's given the name of chronic traumatic encephalopath. So that is the name, CTE it's called. And I think I might have mentioned last week when somebody said, oh yeah, head gear and whatever. But I still know that that doesn't do. Once the head starts to move at a very strong pace, all your head gear is doing is saving your skin from bruising. Your head is still going to move just as quick with the head gear on than what it will with it off. Probably only a fraction of a second, but that's neither here nor there. Your brain is still going to go sloppy around inside your head. Due to Newton's law of motion, it's your brain's stable at one stage of the game. You get a knock side on, the brain then gets knocked against the inside of the skull where it's being knocked, and when it stops, it flicks across to the other side of the skull, and that's where concussion does its damage. The brain being flicked from one side to the other, or as I said, sudden acceleration and then sudden deceleration. Newton's law of motion. People don't read, they don't understand much about that. They go, oh, what's that? But I did physics at school, and everything that, it all comes back to me, and I think myself and the internal, and even, I think even the specialist, even scientists would agree with me, that if something gets it's all a sudden acceleration, regardless of whether it's forced to do it, but it accelerates smartly, quick, and it has to stop quickly. Well, that article still wants to keep on going. If it's loose and bang, when it stops, there's a real shock to it. And that's what

happens to the brain. Anyway, 13 minutes past 11 here on 5Kicks FM. Yeah, look, I'll extend a bigger part, de-stent, or cut the time short this morning until about 11:30. You might notice the difference in my voice, and that's the reason why. But I think as though I should give myself a little bit of a rest and don't try too hard. Now, Australian scientists have discovered a clue that may help protect a woman's fertility and even improve how she ages. I do a certain amount of these announcements for women, and if it's there and it's something that that they're not aware of, or that the science of the doctor doesn't go into too many depths, that, of course, and or that person, a female, doesn't get any help when it comes to menopause and whatever, because they say, oh, yeah, I feel lousy. Well, excuse me, I'm not going to sneeze, please. Dear. I've just ready to hit the little button I've got here. Anyway, a team from Monash University, led by Dr. Carla Hutt, identified how a gene called NICB, N-I-K-B-I, not only regulates inflammation in the ovary, but that it is this inflammation that influences the lifespan of a woman's ovarian function. The study is important because few genetic factors linked to early and rapid loss of eggs and follicles have been identified. Researchers, I say it time and time again, you couldn't do without researchers. When they discover things like this, and they know they get right to the bottom of it, it may even be an after, in this case, probably 2 years of research, and finally they've said, aha, now we know what it is. Now, that may be, without getting into too much depth about how they do find out, but this NFKBI, NFKBI helps manage inflammation and also regulates aging, but not, until now, it's in a role in fertility which was poorly understood. And that's the reason why these researchers come up with this, the answer to a lot of things. And of course, the ovary is a highly dynamic organ. It changes with every cycle, and so we think that inflammation has both positive and negative effects on it, Dr. Hutt says. And as she says, if we can understand the biology behind it, we could develop therapeutics and even diagnostics for identifying women at risk and the things that could potentially benefit ovarian health. She said the gene may play a role in protecting female reproductive health. And she continues to say we need ovaries for fertility, but they have a much broader significance for overall health. And these articles, I keep these because I think how marvellous Dr. Carla Hutt, this lady, from the Monash University, and it's a real team of people that was led by Dr. Carla Hutt, who seemed to know a little bit more than the others, and went through the process and finally came to a conclusion, a whole lot of them, and said, we know what it is. How marvellous. Yeah, it is quite marvellous, no doubt. There's a lot of parts in our body. It's like, look at it this way. The first Model T Ford was a very simple machine, and it did what it did until it broke down, and then they had mechanics. Come back to the year 2026 with all the mechanicals that are in motor cars these days, electronics these days, there have got to be specialists. Even a new model comes out that might be so much different from those, say,
five, six, 10 years ago, they've got to be trained, and mechanics and the technicians have got to be trained to make sure that that motor car, that vehicle, if there's a fault there somewhere, they can find it. They're a fault finders. As a matter of fact, Matt, who is an auto electrician, calls down the island. He did a job for me yesterday, but he's got an analyzer, which is like a screen, and there's a technique they use to plug this into the car's acceptor, and he spent, I think, about 20 minutes, half an hour, because I had dash lights coming on, engine management lights. There was obviously a job done, and they didn't cancel the engine management light. I know what it was, actually, but anyway, I'm getting back to the point. Now we've got technical people that will be able to rectify and do an analysis and final answer for human beings. Same thing, motor car, same thing, technician looking after a motor car, and same thing with the researchers and the technical minds that know how to counteract a problem within the human body. Not everything, but close to it these days. Well, now Australia has the highest, the world's highest rate of childhood food allergies, which is rather traumatic if it hits without being known in the child. But groundbreaking new strategies, of course, are offering hope, so the experts. They say a new approach to exposing months-old babies to potential allergens, along with new technology, would help curb rising allergy rates. And Ms. Thompson said, research showed introducing foods such as peanuts and well-cooked eggs soon after the baby had started eating solid foods could help reduce the chance of them developing a food allergy to these foods. Seems to be peanuts, peanut paste. I call it peanut paste. It's peanut butter. I don't know where they get the butter from. And also eggs. So, well-cooked eggs. Of course, they're not taking anything for granted here. But it seems to have worked with in a lot of situations. And as they said, we're starting to see the level of emergency presentations involving little people with food allergies decrease slightly. That's at hospitals, of course. Sydney-based paediatrician clinic, immunology and allergy specialist, Brecci Yoshi, said consistency was also crucial. It's not just about offering a food once to help reduce the risk of food allergy. She said, adding that it was particularly important for babies with eczema, a known risk factor for food allergy. Now, these foods should be included around once a week, once they are tolerated. This is a gentle approach, of course, and they've obviously the research they've been doing on this is kids with allergy. And Dr. Yoshi said, newly released National Allergenic Council developed online tool, the Food Follow-Up app, would help in the space allowing parents to track which common allergy-causing foods have been introduced and sending caregivers reminders and links to practical food ideas. Rather marvellous, isn't it? I've got a little swab here. My nose is having a little dribble as well. Excuse me. This is the first time, as I can remember, having a bug like this. It's continued for about 2 days, 3 days, and I think my immune system has broken down because I'm not having my cold water swim. But in the past, I might get a little bug. And it's there, I know, somebody's given me a little bit of a germ. That will last 24 hours, probably 48 hours at the outside. So I'm quite happy with
the way I operate when it comes to my immune system. I think it's rather marvellous. Anyway, getting back to the first time Mum Emma Williams said she was terrified when a baby son went all blotchy and red and started vomiting after she fed him a cooked egg when he was 7 months old. He then had a similar reaction to milk a week later. Now, while testing confirmed food allergies, the now two-year-old currently at risk of anaphylaxis, that's the cause of foods that they have an allergy to, a severe life-threatening allergenic reaction requiring immediate treatment. It does straight away. And of course, learning that your child has food allergy can be quite scary. Now, while the grief is a bit too strong a word to describe how I felt, as this lady, that I felt, she said, I did feel a bit sad in the sense I felt I would really, it would really dictate my life. But what we can do, where we can go, and what they can eat, it's scary, but you have to take it seriously. But it does get easier over time as you learn what they can eat. Yep, food allergies. Not an easy thing, of course, and that's another subject I thought. It's interesting because there's obviously people here that live on the island that have had food allergies most of their life. And I'm looking here. Yes, I did go there. Oh, the power of greens. Well, I've often listened to them in my health program, coloured fruit, coloured vegetables, but eating your greens could be the secret to breathing easier, by the way. Another university study, of course, the Edith Cowan University study suggests people who eat more vitamin K1, bigger pardon, rich foods, such as leafy green vegetables, may lower their risk of chronic lung disease. Researchers looked at the two main forms of vitamin K in our diet. K1 found in foods such as spinach, kale, broccoli. I ate a fair amount of broccoli. Spinach, yeah, it's a matter of preparing or steaming spinach the right way. And even if you use the juice after, the sweat comes off, steaming, of course, what will run off the spinach and go back into the water below. You can always use that fluid for soups and things like that, which a lot of people do. So it's reusable. But K2, of course, is in meat, eggs and dairy. Now, vegetarians, of course, strict vegetarians, so no meat, of course. I think eggs might be included, but I'm no longer a red meat eater, not because of any real specific reason. I just sort of said to myself, you see a cow in the paddock, you think, I'm eating part of that. So it was a slow deterioration of the dislike for meat. But chicken, okay, white meat's okay, turkey's okay, and same thing with eggs. You'd be foolish not to have an egg every day. And like I mentioned last week when I went through my vitamins and minerals factor, eggs get a good mention. This is a well-written book by a girl by the name of Sarah Rose in England, who's a nutritionist and an expert in nutrition, and went into detail, and it's probably been one of the most valuable books I've ever come across for understanding every vitamin, your vitamin group. Vitamin A, B1, 3, 5, 6, 12, then you get into the minerals, vitamin D, vitamin E. So it's been a very handy little guide. Excuse me again for 1 minute. Well, I look at the time, it's 11:28, I only intended to hang around for 30 minutes, but
There's something else here that I came across. A test considered the gold standard in diagnosing sleep apnea may not well be gold. Flinders University tested the theory, and that one night sleep study was still the best method to diagnose those with obstructive sleep apnea, with a stopping and starting of breath during sleep. Now, the one night test, which has been widely used since the 1970s, is considered to be the simplest, cheapest and most practical way to diagnose sleep apnea. However, the Flinders University study has cast doubt over this belief because the sleep apnea's consistency is from night to night. So, yeah, one night only. So, never believe what you do here or read. But I was hooked up, and I might have mentioned last week, I was hooked up to a machine that measured my pulse rate overnight. I've got a very slow pulse rate, of course. And they then read the codes and came out and said, oh dear, Mr. Amor, your pulse stopped for 4.7 seconds at 4 o'clock in the morning, or whenever the time was. It was early hours of the morning. And I thought to myself, that doesn't sound too good. Well, they now, just for safety's sake, and I'm going right along with it, a pacemaker is going to be installed. Not a major operation. It's speaking to the specialist that's going to do the job a couple of weeks ago. He said, Michael, pretty simple. He said, we have your little battery sitting up near your shoulder blade, and the wires go down to your ticker, your heart, of course. And I said, that's what it's all about. And they have guidance of X-ray type guidance to show where these cables or wires. They must have little titanium ends on them or something like that, so they don't rot. And that's it. But in the event that my ticker will tend to stop, all of a sudden the pacemaker says, nope, come on, keep going. And I think it's rather cute. Because, who knows, me now, nearly 82, in 10 years' time, I'd like to live a little longer than 85 or 90 or whatever. And the way I'm going, I don't imagine that I will, but anything can happen in life. Same old story. And the pacemaker, yeah, I'm happy with it. But getting back to life and looking at it broadly, after I had that nasty stroke back 14 years ago, or 12 years ago, back in 2014, after that, how I escaped that was a bit of a miracle. And even the major doctor, the big doctor, said, you are a bit of a freak. No after effects like use of limbs, maintaining all your limbs working properly. And since then, I've said to myself, well, I have no fear of dying, because I was given another chance. And that's the lovely part about it. I can look at it now and say to myself, I feel satisfied that hey, if it does happen, I've been told I'm going to die tomorrow, I'd say, well, I've had all that time where I've been so pleased that I'm still alive. Very simple. That's my silly thing. No, it's not my silly thinking. It's the way I think practically, that we don't live forever. The old story. But it's nice to know if there is a problem within a human body, if they can rectify it and bring it to the point where the person can live another 10 years or 15 years, well and good. Terrific. Anyway, that's about me. I hate to cut the program short. I had to hit that button again. I was about to cough. Oh, dear. Anyway, I hope you enjoyed what I've been mentioning this morning. It's information I like to get hold of, and it is authentic information written by specialists, and I do name the names of the people that are doing the research. And it is interesting. And I must admit, I've learnt quite a bit of
Quite a bit of information over the last 4 or 5 years since I've been doing this program. I don't profess to do anything or tell anybody what to do or what to eat. I keep myself shut there. If they want to listen to the program, I can tell them. But I'm very careful about commenting about other people's eating habits. But I do mention the fact that, hey, you're better off eating coloured fruit and coloured vegetables. And some people do look at me and say, what are you talking about? Well, that's it. But look, the basic useful benefits of eating the correct food, that's providing a wide range of vitamins and minerals, will keep the body and its multiple component structure in a good condition. And of course, warding off any nasties. Without going into too much detail, with our metabolic system, taking good care of our own health, the most precious system of our body overall. And of course, with the best food fuel, the fuel is in the food. The fuel's the good stuff that goes into your body when it's broken down metabolically. From the food we eat, it aids us physically as well as mentally. Exercise to successful health for the future being. And of course, you're a winner for the rest of your life. You are what you eat. Have a good afternoon, have a good night, have a listen to the program tomorrow morning here at 5 Kicks FM 90.7 and Saturday between 9 and 11.30. And I'm not surprised, but I get the occasional regular person I give a cheerio to. And well, I say not a cheerio, it's not goodbye, it's a noting the fact that they like the program. And yeah, that's it. So have a good afternoon, have a good night, and have a listen tomorrow morning. Good afternoon.

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0: That's 855-320-26.
1: Yes, it is. 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

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It was a long march from Cadets. The 6th Battalion was an extra tour. It was me who drew the card. We did Canongra and Shoalwater before we left.

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1: Yes, it is 9 o'clock. Good morning. You're listening to 5 Kicks FM 90.7 here, Saturday morning program, and we've got a full morning this morning. I've just had a little message from, hi, Amor, your Google assistant here. There's a lot I can help you with. Yeah, don't know. This could be, who knows. If it's genuine, it's genuine. I don't need it. So it might be a shonky. Who knows? Bonnie Tyler. Well, yeah, she has finally called it a day, or whatever the case may be. Gaynor Sullivan was her name, and professionally known as Bonnie Tyler. Welsh singer, songwriter, and known for a distinctive... distinctive voice. She came to prominence, I'm just trying to think, many years ago. She's born in 1951 and just died recently, the 8th of July, last week, Thursday. What was it, Thursday of, Wednesday. Well, look, I'm not sure about the date, but anyway, a couple of days ago. And it's sad, no, but there again, got a good bit of music. And Total Eclipse of the Heart, I think, was the one of the major bits of music, and we'll play that for you later on this morning, or within the next couple of minutes. But in the meantime, I've got to get to say hello to all the listeners here on Kangaroo Island, those people listening. Good morning to you, and did you get wet this morning? I did. As a matter of fact, I'm looking outside now. There's a bit of blue sky, and there's a cloud there. Yes, and I'm looking at both windows. I don't think that's going to be lasting too long. Looked at the radar earlier, and there's a huge amount of cloud over Kangaroo Island itself. But obviously that's gone to the east, and looking outside at the moment, little patches of blue sky. Anyway, got a full morning, as I said. Look, though, as I said to all those that listen here on Kangaroo Island, good morning to you, and David and Pat around there at American River. David, our technician, and Pat, our esteemed bookkeeper. Now, and Rod and Yvonne Hill up at Moonta, and strangely enough, I'll tell you something in a moment, but and also Terry Williams. They're all living at Moonta, and there's so is Dennis Dodson. Now, I'm getting in my car at the front of the service station Thursday, beg your pardon, and this figure came to the site, and I looked. I said, "Dennis, what are you doing here?" And he said, "I'm waiting to get the ferry back." He's obviously come to do a bit of business, but and I said, "Where are you living?" He said, "Moonta." I said, "Well, I do. I have friends that live in Moonta. They listen to the program every Saturday morning, so that's part of the action." But what a coincidence! Anyway, Christine and David. Good morning, Christine and David. Christine, our part of our committee here, and Jeff Florence, Gordon King. Morning, Gordon, and Steve Zealand. Well, I saw Steve the other day. Excuse me for a moment. I'm just getting over a cold, and of course, if I speak too much, it tends to tickle my throat. As I said, talking to Steve yesterday in his truck, and I said, "Listen Saturday." He said, "Yeah, I listen Saturday mornings." Good on you, Steve. And Sally, who I met in Quince Print a couple of weeks ago now. Good morning, Sally. I don't know your surname, but if you want to give me a phone call and just let me know your surname, then I've got the right Sally. And Mark and Tracy. Haven't seen much of Mark and Tracy until last week in the supermarket. There's Mark and Tracy, of course, in the wheelchair. And Mark, you're heaven on earth for Tracy, mate. Honestly, that's how I look at it. He's a well care. He's a caring, very caring sort of person. So now, apart from that, I noticed in the Islander too. There's a group performing. Won't go into detail yet or now because it's on August the 2nd at the Kingscote Campus for Performing Arts Centre. And it should be interesting. Blokes have in organs and drums and guitars, and I think there's going to be quite a hit with those that are coming along with their instruments and providing us with music. It's all to do with the Flying Doctor service too, by the way. It's a plan that the afternooners that support the two great causes on Kangaroo Island. The Red Royal Flying Doctor service, yeah, that's it. Anyway, apart from all that, I think we should call on a tune from Bonnie Tyler. If there's any more information here, what I should do is just go through it and have a look. Yeah. Well, singer, songwriter, and as we know, for their distinctive husky voice, came to prominence with the release of her debut studio album, The World Starts Tonight, 1977. And its singles Lost in France, More Than a Lover. Yes. And sad to see her go. Anyway, that's... she died in Portugal. In the 80s, Tyler ventured into rock music with the songwriter and producer Jim Steinman. He was quite well known in England. He wrote Tyler's biggest hit, Total Eclipse of the Heart, which sold over 13 million copies worldwide. And it was released as the lead single from the United Kingdom chart-topping album Faster Than the Speed of Night. Anyway, Steinman also, this fellow Steinman, the songwriter, also wrote Tyler's other major 80s hits, Holding Out for a Hero, and Here She Comes, and I think from 1980, yeah. Anyway, we'll get around to playing a bit of music from Bonnie Tyler. And as a matter of fact, we could do that now. Why not? Give it a go. And I'll just go back to where I came from. And the one that we, that particular one that we saw, Total Eclipse of the Heart. Now, with all the technical stuff I've got here, I only hope we can, we don't need you. We've got a little bit of static here. Bonnie Tyler, Total Eclipse of the Heart. Oh, this phone is going cranky on me, so let's see if we can get that up. CD right, auxiliary, right, here we go.
0: There will be no doubt who the gods have chosen to rule.

Rather marvellous bit of music. And I've just been watching that the video of that, and through headphones. Oh, you've got to listen to the music through headphones. The depth of the orchestral backing and the music in the background. Very well written song, a good, like the lines. Just a little bit repetitive, but otherwise, yeah, great. And a bit of a tearjerker knowing that she's only passed away. And what a voice. And lovely to sort of bring that out on our Saturday morning program. Hope you've enjoyed it anyway. 14 minutes past 9 o'clock here at 5 Kicks FM 90.7. And I'll just unhook everything now. Oh, excuse me. I have got a little bit of a cold, so I can't spread the germs over the air. But it was given to me by somebody that I never catch colds. And it's one of those situations, but I have had a injury to my leg, and I haven't had a swim for the last 6 or 7 weeks to stay out of the seawater because there's little bugs in there. And that's something I miss, having done it for continually on the mainland and here on Kangaroo Island for the last, nearly 47 years, I think. So anyway, apart from that, 15 minutes past 9 o'clock at 5 Kicks FM, 90.7. Left off the other day. What did we leave off the other day? Oh, boys will be boys. Excuse me. I had to press the little green button then because he has had a little cough. Anyway, the boys will be boys, and it's by the Choir Boys.

Boys Will Be Boys by, and coincidentally by a group called the Choir Boys. 19 minutes past 9 o'clock here at 5 Kicks FM, 90.7. What's this? Don't bank on your gut feeling. New Commonwealth Bank research reveals that 1 in 3 scam victims, 30%, initially suspected something was wrong, but went ahead anyway. Highlighting how modern scams are designed to override instincts in moments of pressure. I think if you're streetwise, you'll pick it straight away. I'm not saying, I suppose I could call myself streetwise over the last 50 odd years, and well, plus I've been working myself, and I have met some very colourful people. Anyway, it's Commonwealth Bank's Executive General Manager for Scams and Fraud, James Roberts, said the findings challenged the stereotype that scam victims were simply careless or uninformed. Yeah. Smell a... You can't smell it, but you smell a rat, the whole story goes. Now, scams just don't work because people miss their warning signs. Often people sense something is off, but the scam is designed to push them into the act anyway, said James Roberts. He's the scam manager, the fraud manager of Commonwealth Bank. But investment scams account for the highest losses of any scam type for the third consecutive year. That's 2023 to 2025. And it's... Don't fall for it. Even if you get a sense of something's not right, if you've got somebody handy, your next door neighbour's a smart person, you can say to the person that's on the phone, no, sorry, I'm just going to get some advice. They won't phone back. Yes, they will not phone back. So if they're smart enough, or you're smart enough to get advice, that puts them off straight away. But it still goes on. The manipulation, the voice manipulation over the phone, they're encouraging people through this suave, well, I refer to them as silver-tongued foxes, and that's basically what it boils down to. Anyway, 21 minutes past 9 o'clock here at 5 Kicks FM, 90.7. A little bit of music, yes. The Commitments. Oh, Mustang Sally. I love this.

on the version that was a lot quicker than that anyway. 27 minutes past 9 o'clock at 5 Kicks FM 90.7. And I did mention you earlier, if you've had a look in the Current Islander and the about the, oh, was it Current or last week's? I'm not sure, but anyway, I cut the article out. And the older guys, these, one's got a piano, looks like an organ in front of him. Another fella's got drums, and there's a chap sitting with a guitar with a beanie on his head. Oh, lovely stuff. Tim, Paul and Hep. The hipsters. Well, there you go. Yeah, the older guys. I'm just looking at the wording here. Rehearsal lease. With these three, isn't Let Do That Again, Get It Right, and it's the talented musicians enjoying creating music, or magic. To add to our entertainment, Paul has convinced the daughter, or his daughter, Emma Simpson-Smith, to be on KI for the Royal Flying Doctor Service concert, and to add her talents to their hand. I think it's going to be something else. Emma is a music teacher who specialises in the trumpet, but is making a name for herself with her voice. Now, with any luck, we'll get to hear both these remarkable abilities during the afternoon concert at 2 p.m. August the 2nd at the Kingscote campus, the Arts Centre. And of course, the proceeds will be split by the KI band and the Royal Flying Doctor Service to plan the afternoon to support the great causes on Kangaroo Island. Tickets, $15 per adult and $5 per children. That's cheap, isn't it, for an afternoon's entertainment? Good on you, blokes. Pay cash at Kangaroo Shoes and or text Pat on 0428 842 853. I'm just thinking, Pat, I think I know your surname, Pat. Well, a lot of people would, considering being associated with the Royal Flying Doctor Service, and with that phone number, of course, to arrange collection in Kingscote and pay by card or cash. So I'm going to get along to it myself, actually. So it should be a warming afternoon. That's on August the 2nd, and 2 p.m. Kingscote Campus Performing Arts Centre. Yeah, okie dokie dokie. Now, the Thunderbirds. Oh yeah, look good. Co-captain Georgie Hodges was all smiles, saying the reception was surreal and not something that happens every day. The whole team themselves, even the coach, said, you know, they've knitted together well, and how good are they? Well, to win the Australian Championships, they're going to be very good, don't they? Anyway, under the circumstances. Ah, lovely day outside, isn't it? It isn't now, because there was a bit of blue sky there earlier, but now it's clouded over again. I think there's... It was just to nature to say, hey, guess what? I'll just give you a little bit of happiness for 5 minutes. Poor workplace hygiene amongst Australian remains. Yes, I'll tell you about that in a moment as well. I'm just looking to see if I've got... Yes, I've got enough. I've got enough information this morning, just little snippets of bits and pieces and... of what's happened during the course of the last week. 31 minutes past 9, and let's get back to the music and Final Countdown by the Final Countdown - Europe. So they must be the Final Countdown Europe. It's a bit of a repeat there, but anyway, the Final Countdown.

The commitments of Ride Sally Ride, Mustang Sally. I thought that seems a bit slow compared to there must have been